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3: Many people are controlled by powerfully negative emotions. They feel unworthy, unloved, and insignificant. 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
2: If you'll turn to John chapter 8, and we have been in a series on how the truth can set you free. And you'll recall that Jesus is speaking to those who had begun to believe on him. And he says in verse 31, Jesus therefore was saying to those Jews who had believed him, if you abide in my word, that is conditional. That is, if you're continuing, focusing your attention, absorbing my word, he says, then are you true disciples of mine, and you shall know the truth. And the only way to know the truth is to be in God's word. And you shall know the truth, and the truth shall make you free. Set you free, that is, from the bondage that keeps us from becoming the person God wants us to be and achieving the goals that God would have us achieve. And I'll tell you, I do not know of anybody any more to be pitied than a man or woman who gives their life day after day, working at it, driving, pushing everything possible to achieve more, accomplish more, and to accumulate more, and at the end of all of that, be miserable. There are people out there who have so little comparatively, but who know what contentment and joy is. So what we're doing in this series is digging down to find out why is it we can work so hard, achieve so much, and at the same time never quite be able to enjoy. And haven't you met people who have so little and they just tickle to death, just enjoying life, and they're just so free and liberated and everything is just absolutely great with them? You think, what's the deal with those folks? Well, the deal is real simple. They have discovered who they are in Christ Jesus. They're not hung up on guilt, a poor self-image. They don't feel inferior, inadequate, worthless, full of insecurities. And you see, you and I know that there isn't anything in life that the world has to offer that can build security. It can't do it. And you see, God doesn't want his children living on a lower level than he has provided. So we've talked about what our position is in Christ. In his love, he reached out in the love of Jesus Christ, reconciled us unto himself, forgave us of our sins, redeemed us, made us a part of the family, a part of the kingdom. And he says he seated us in the heavenlies in Christ Jesus, our Lord. Now, we're talking about who we are in Christ. That is, he says, by the Holy Spirit, he baptized us into Christ. That is our position. We're in him and he's in us. Now, who are we? Who are you now that you've been saved and placed into Christ? Once you begin to see yourself as God sees you, not only are you going to be able to enjoy what you have, who you are, where you're headed, and what you're going to achieve, you're going to enjoy that more. But my friend, your life is going to be a tremendous influence in the lives of other people. So he says who we are saints, we are new creations in him. You're either going to see it from your viewpoint or somebody else's viewpoint, and sometimes we allow other people to program into our thinking what is not true. It is the truth that sets you free from the bondage of keeping you from achieving or becoming or enjoying the person God wants you to be. So if you'll turn to, first of all, Ephesians chapter 2. And there's a little passage here in this 10th verse that I want you to notice. The 10th verse, we know 8 and 9 that says, "For by grace you're saved through faith, and that not of yourselves. It's the gift of God, not of works, lest any man should boast." But look, if you will, in verse 10. He says, now speaking of who we are in Christ Jesus, "For we are," present tense now, "we are his workmanship, created in Christ Jesus for," or unto, "good works, which God prepared beforehand that we should walk in them." He says you are the workmanship. Now let me tell you what that word means in the Greek. That word in the Greek comes from the same word which means to make or to do. So when he says that you and I are the workmanship of Jesus Christ, he's referring to what God is doing with us. Notice he says we are his workmanship, created where? In Christ Jesus. It is because of our relationship to him. Now, the word means to do or to make, which means that God, having saved us and placed us in Christ Jesus, he is still making something of us. When somebody says, "Why don't you grow up?" all you got to say is, "Well, I am." Because you see, spiritually, all of us are growing in the Lord. If we're not growing in the Lord, we are doing what? We are backsliding and growing away from him, so that you can only be doing two things. You can't be stagnant. That is, you can't stop. You're either growing or you're on the descending scale. He says that you and I are his workmanship. We are the products of God. That is, he has saved us out of the kingdom of darkness, out of Adam, placed us into Christ Jesus, into the kingdom of light, and then the moment he saved you, he began working on you. He calls it pruning. We say he sands us, he chisels us, he prunes us, he chastens us. He's in the process of growing, so that no single person who's saved today can be expected to be mature tomorrow. All of us are saved, and he says his newborn babes desire the sincere milk of the word. So here's the problem. The problem is that some people have been saved, and after 40 years, they're still babies. There are many of God's people who've been saved, but what are they doing? You see, they're not growing in the Lord. He says we are his workmanship, which is an indication that he's still working on us. Now, he says the purpose for that is that you and I would accomplish something. Now look, if you will, in verse 10. "For we are his workmanship, created in Christ Jesus for" what? "For," or unto, "for the purpose of good works, which God prepared beforehand that we should walk in them." Now I want you to listen very carefully. He says, "For we are his workmanship, created in Christ Jesus unto," for the purpose of what? "Good works." That is, that God has saved you and made you one of his children in order that through you he may produce, he may bear the fruit of good works. Now, friend, the truth is, if there are not any spiritual works that are the overflow of your life, there is something disastrously and desperately wrong in your life. You can go to church for 40 years. He says, created, not unto church going, created unto good works. And listen, he underlined that by saying, "which God prepared beforehand that we should walk in them." He says he created us in Christ Jesus unto good works, which God prepared. That is, listen, God has provided and prepared a work for you to do. He did that before you were ever saved. Imagine getting saved and saying, "Thanks God, I appreciate that. I'm on my way. I know I'm not going to hell, so I've got everything made. I'm eternally secure in Christ Jesus." I'm going to tell you, what a disgrace to God. He says every ounce of energy that you have comes from God. The ability to make money comes from God. Your family, your friends, your health, your strength. Every breath you take comes from God. He says he is working in you. You are his workmanship. He hasn't finished, but let me ask you this. Have we taken the gift of salvation? Have we received the Lord Jesus Christ? Are we absorbing his blessings? Are we just the receptacles of God's blessings, not understanding that before you were ever saved, he prepared a work for you to do, and he says that work was to be of the nature that we should walk around in them. When he says that we should walk in them, the word there means this. It speaks of a lifestyle. That is, on the basis of what he's provided, God says, that's the way you to walk your life. That's the way you to live your life. You to live your life in the pattern that I have provided for you. Christ Jesus being in you, my plan for your life, God's will for your life. He says, you're to live out your life. And in living out your life in that style of life which he has provided, he says, your life is to overflow with good works. And you see, unless we are attached and anchored to Jesus Christ and his will for our life, we're going to be swept with the world. If the world says this, we go that way. If the world says this, we go this way. But notice what he says in that verse. He says, you're his workmanship. You know what that means? That means the master carpenter still has his hands in your life. He says he predestinated us. Listen, Romans 8:29. He predestinated you to be conformed to the likeness of his son. That is, that's his workmanship. I'm talking about your life being the overflow of whatever God has called you to do. Whatever that is, have you ever stopped to ask yourself the question, is my life an expression of the living will of God in the human body, or am I just sort of floating along, doing my thing, making a living, having enough for my family just so I have enough for me, myself, and I, and all the things that we want to do? That's all that matters. That's the way the majority of people in this nation live. Outside the will of God, tip their hat to God once in a while, not understanding that he says before he ever saved you, he had already pre-prepared a lifestyle, and that lifestyle is good work unto the glory of God. What are you doing in the will of God, by the grace of God, by the power of God, in the name of Jesus Christ, to the glory of God, that counts in this life?

somebody who's not important, incapable, unworthy, inferior, insecure, when Almighty God says he's got only, he only has one you. He says we are his workmanship. Another scripture here I want you to notice in this passage, which is very important. 2 Corinthians chapter 5. He says not only are we his workmanship, but he says we're something else. In this passage in verse 17, he says we're new creatures in Christ and we've been reconciled unto him in verse 18. And verse 19, he says that God was in Christ reconciling, bringing the world back to himself, not counting their trespasses against them because he nailed them to the cross. And he has committed us to the word of reconciliation. Now look at this 20th verse. Therefore, we are what? Ambassadors for Christ, as though God were entreating through us. We beg you on behalf of Christ, be reconciled to God. Now think about this for just a moment. He says that every single believer is an ambassador. Now what is an ambassador? An ambassador is someone who represents a foreign country. An ambassador speaks his original tongue, is a different language more than likely. An ambassador does not speak his own message. He delivers the message of the one to whom he must pay respects and authority is the king or the president. He's a representative in a foreign country. He is to deliver a message that was given to him. He is on assignment. He has been commissioned. He has a specific task. Here's what he says. You and I who are in Christ are ambassadors for Jesus Christ. Listen, think about this for a moment. You and I are the representatives of Jesus Christ. We speak another language this world does not understand. They do not understand reconciliation, being drawn back to Christ, justification, having been pardoned, sanctification, being set apart of the, under the, like other holy things of God. They do not understand redemption, having been bought by the blood of Jesus Christ from our sinful life. They do not understand being filled with the Holy Spirit, being anointed with the Spirit. They do not understand the things that you and I can speak of on a day-to-day basis of our position in Christ, who we are and what we have in Him. They don't understand. We speak a whole different language. Oh, they may talk about being born again because they've heard it, but they don't understand it. We have a different language. We represent the King of Kings. We are here on assignment, having been saved. We were appointed ambassadors to a foreign land. He says we are pilgrims on our way to glory. We're only here temporarily. And the message that we are to share in this foreign land is the message of the gospel of Jesus Christ, that God is in Christ, reconciling, loving, accepting, redeeming, justifying, and glorifying those who will receive Him. We're here in behalf of Jesus Christ. He says, it's expedient for you that I go away. I'll send the Holy Spirit. He'll be in you, with you, and upon you. He'll speak of me. He will equip you. He will enable you. He will empower you to do what? To share the truth to the world. You and I are on assignment. Appointed ambassadors for Jesus Christ. We have only one message, and that is the cross. That's the only message we have. Everything's wrapped up in the cross. That's our only message. We are here on assignment with a commission, and we're here to represent the person of Jesus Christ in our conversation and in our conduct. God saved you, listen, to raise you up, for you to give yourself to Him and to say, Lord, what wilt Thou have me to do while you're in the process of conforming me and shaping me? And listen to me, friend, with all of my heart, listen to me. Let me tell you what happens. I've seen it happen over and over. I've seen it happen to some of my friends that breaks my heart. I've seen it happen to other people. I've seen people listen and listen and listen to sermons, and they come right up to the truth, and they get a glimpse of what God wants, and all of a sudden they start backing off, afraid of what God is going to require, and so they just back right on off. Then you know what happens? They get under conviction, they come right back up to it again, and they look at it again, they think, no. And you know what the real problem is? And I've seen this. I've seen some of the finest, most qualified, gifted people I know keep coming up to the line of

because you were unwilling to commit yourself totally without any reservation to Jesus Christ. And I want to tell you, listen, if it doesn't do anything to you, can you imagine how God's heart must be grieved when he has invested so much in you and he has so little return? You see, he says the truth will set you free, but listen, it will only set me

0: And you come up and you bump the point of commitment and you keep backing off because you see, there are those who do not love God enough to say, Lord, here's my time. Whatever you want, Lord, here am I. And you see, the reason I kept saying to you, insecurity, inadequacy, inferiority, that's not the real issue. You see, if these things are there, they're going to make you back off. But listen to me. He says the truth sets you free. And I'm simply asking you, do you believe what he said about you? That you're his workmanship? His workmanship. That you're his ambassadors? His ambassadors. That you belong to him? And that the natural, normal life of the believer is for you to be pouring out your lives and other people's lives? In your vocation, in your worship, in your devotion to him, that somebody's life ought to be different because you crossed their path. Let me ask you this. Let's be honest. How many of you would have to say in your heart, the real truth is, I know that I'm not committed to you. I'm committed to convenience, whatever suits me. But let me ask you this. How many of you have ever told Jesus Christ with all of your heart, all of your heart, you've ever told him, Lord, whatever you want me to do, here am I. Yes, Lord. Yes, Lord. Yes, Lord. Now, what is that you want me to do? No, you've told him, I want to be obedient. I want to be what? That's not it. No, not I want to, God. Here's my life. The truth will only set me free if I am willing to yield to the truth that requires of me and enables me and equips me to be what God wants me to be. You know what we need? We need some good old, down-to-earth, old-time religious repentance. And my plea to you today is to ask God to show you what you are on the inside. The way he sees you, the things that are keeping you from becoming, yielding, and applying the truth. What are you holding on to that's allowing you to listen to the sermons and enjoy them maybe, or at least understand them, but somehow they don't get that hook in you? I tell you what it is. If you're holding on to one or more things that you have no intention of giving up, I want to tell you, my friend, you cancel out the power of God's message in your life, and that is the most dangerous thing you can do. I plead with you to examine your heart and ask God, what is he trying to say to you in these messages? I can tell you this, he wants to free you so your life will be a beautiful expression of his life.
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6: 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With a prayer for you, here's a moment with Charles Stanley.
0: Father, we ask you in Jesus' name, would you speak to every one of us, Lord, and help us to understand that life at the very longest is so very short. And you said we're your workmanship and you have a pre-prepared work for us to do. And whatever earthly vocation it may call for, in the process of fulfilling that responsibility, we will be making a contribution to the kingdom of God, the family of God, as your workmanship and your ambassadors. Oh God, would you sting the hard heart until it begins to soften? Would you begin to peel off the crust of indifference until it gets mellow? Would you bring about confession and repentance and submission, that a life that is covered can begin to blossom? And my Father, in Jesus' name, would you let it sink deep enough that the end result would be the beautiful life of commitment that you desire and that you provided for all of us, is my prayer in Jesus' name.
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0: iglesia pequeñita.
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1: This was in a town in Caguas, or a small neighborhood in Caguas.
0: Los que saben de Caguas saben lo que es la Mesa Alta.
1: Those who know about Caguas, a town in Puerto Rico, know of the neighborhood called Mesas, so high mesas, yes. High table.
0: Yes. Oiga bien.
1: So listen to this.
0: Yo salía a predicar para todos lugares.
1: So I used to go everywhere to preach.
0: Tenía programas radial.
1: I have radio programs.
0: Me invitaba.

0: You know why? Because what I used to do is just, I just love to preach.
1: Y predicar y predicar.
0: Preach and preach.
1: Pero se me había olvidado.
0: But I have forgotten
1: que la primera iglesia que Dios me dio a pastorear,
0: that the first church God gave me to pastor is my home.
1: Fue mis hijos.
0: Is my children.
1: La Biblia dice,
0: the Bible says,
1: que si nosotros no podemos,
0: if that if we can't
1: mantener, correr nuestra casa,
0: maintain, run our home,
1: ¿cómo podemos entonces correr la iglesia?
0: How can we then run a church?
1: Y me da mucha tristeza,
0: and it saddens me,
1: cuando muchos hijos de nuestros pastores,
0: when a lot of children of our pastors
1: atrás,
0: have gone backwards.
1: Pero hay algo que le quiero decir.
0: But there's something I want to share with you.
1: Esos hijos,
0: those children,
1: escucharon la palabra.
0: They heard the word.
1: Y ellos,
0: and they,
1: en el momento dado,
0: in the right moment,
1: en el momento preciso,
0: in the precise moment,
1: usted lo va a ver entrar por esa puerta,
0: you will see them go
1: y ellos
0: through those
1: van
0: doors,
1: a servirle a Dios
0: and they
1: al lado
0: will
1: suyo.
0: Serve the Lord next to you.
1: Porque es una promesa de Dios.
0: Because it is a promise from the Lord.
1: La Biblia dice que instruye, que instruyas al niño.
0: The Bible says instruct the child
1: en su camino.
0: In his path.
1: Y al fin de ello no se apartará.
0: And at the end none of them will go astray.
1: Así que mantenga esa es, eso debe estar en su oración.
0: And so that should be in your prayers.
1: Señor, tú dices,
0: Lord, you say,
1: que si yo instruyo a mis hijos,
0: that if I instruct my children,
1: en el servicio a ti,
0: in your service,
1: ellos no se van a apartar.
0: They are not going to go astray.
1: Donde quiera que estén,
0: it doesn't matter where they are.
1: El ángel de Jehová va a estar alrededor
0: the
1: de ellos.
0: The angel of the Lord will be around them.
1: Y va a cuidar de ellos.
0: And you're going to watch over
1: them. Y en un momento dado,
0: and in the right moment,

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0: haciendo justicia y juicio, y oiga esto, para que haga venir Jehová sobre Abraham lo que ha hablado acerca de él.
1: When the men got up to leave, they looked down toward Sodom, and Abraham walked along with them to see when them on their way. When the Lord says, shall I hide from Abraham what I am about to do? Abraham will surely become a great and powerful nation, and all nations on earth will be blessed through him. For I have chosen him so that he will direct his children and his household after him to keep the way of the Lord by doing what is right and just. And listen to this part. So that the Lord will bring about for Abraham what he has promised him.
0: Se puede sentar.
1: You may be seated.
0: Hay dos personajes en la Biblia.
1: There are two characters in the Bible.
0: Hay muchos personajes.
1: There are a lot of characters.
0: Pero hay dos personajes que siempre yo he admirado.
1: But there are two characters that I've always admired.
0: Uno era Job.
1: One was Job.
0: Porque Job,
1: because Job,
0: dice la Biblia,
1: the Bible says,
0: que sus hijos hacían fiestas.
1: That his children would have parties.
0: Y Job hacía sacrificio,
1: and Job would make sacrifices
0: por cada uno de sus hijos,
1: for each of his children.
0: Eran diez,
1: and it was 10 of them.
0: Así que él hacía sacrificio,
1: so he would make a sacrifice
0: por cada uno de ellos,
1: for each of his children,
0: por si acaso,
1: just in case
0: uno de ellos había pecado contra
1: Dios. One of them had sinned against God.
0: La preocupación de Job,
1: the worry of Job,
0: no era perder el dinero ni la fama que tenía,
1: wasn't to lose his fame or the money he had.
0: No era perder todo lo que Dios le había dado.
1: It wasn't to lose what God, everything God had
0: la
1: given him.
0: La preocupación de Job era,
1: Job's worry was,
0: que sus hijos no pecaran contra Dios,
1: that his children would not sin against God.
0: Y desde que yo comencé a servirle al Señor,
1: and from the moment I started to serve the Lord,
0: me llamó mucho la atención,
1: it caught my attention a lot,
0: Job,
1: Job
0: como padre,
1: as a father.
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0: y hacer sacrificio por cada uno de los hijos,
1: to make a sacrifice for each of your children.
0: No es hacer un sacrificio general.
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0: Una de las razones por las cuales a veces nuestra oración no es contestada,
1: one of the main reasons our prayers sometimes are not answered,
0: en cuanto a nuestros hijos,
1: when it comes to our children,
0: es porque hacemos una oración generalizada.
1: It's because we just do a general prayer.
0: Decimos, Señor, bendice a mis hijos.
1: We just say, God bless my children.
0: No.
1: No.
0: Es una oración vaga.
1: That is a lazy prayer.
0: Una oración por sus hijos.
1: A prayer for your children.
0: Es que cada uno de sus hijos
1: is that each of your children
0: es mencionado,
1: are mentioned,
0: es traído a la presencia de Dios,
1: and they're brought to the presence
0: y usted
1: of God,
0: pide por cada uno de ellos,
1: and you ask for each of them,
0: de acuerdo a la necesidad de cada uno de ellos,
1: according to the need of each of them.
0: Porque no todos tienen la misma necesidad.
1: Because they don't all have
0: no
1: the same
0: todos
1: need.
0: Están pasando por el mismo problema.
1: They're not all going through the
0: no
1: same.
0: Todos tienen la misma fuerza para seguir hacia adelante.
1: They all don't have the same strength to move forward.
0: Así que nosotros como padres,
1: and so we as parents,
0: que hemos ya obtenido un poquito de experiencia,
1: who have already gained a little bit of experience,
0: somos responsables,
1: we are responsible,
0: de llevar a cada uno de nuestros hijos,
1: for bringing each of our children,
0: a la presencia de Dios,
1: to the presence of God.
0: Cuando yo comienzo a orar por mis hijos,
1: when I start to pray for my children,
0: yo comienzo con el mayor.
1: I start with the oldest.
0: Y menciono su esposa,
1: and I mention his wife,
0: sus dos hijas,
1: his two daughters,
0: por nombre cada uno,
1: by name each of them.
0: Después sigo al segundo hijo,
1: then I follow the
0: su
1: second
0: esposa,
1: son, his wife,
0: hijos,
1: his children,
0: y después llego a la menor,
1: and then I get to the youngest,
0: y oro por sus hijos,
1: and I pray for her
0: cada
1: children,
0: uno de ellos,
1: each
0: mencionando
1: of them,
0: su nombre,
1: mentioning their names,
0: y mencionando las luchas que ellos están pasando,
1: and mentioning the battles they may be facing.
0: ¿Por qué?
1: Why?
0: Porque es necesario,
1: because it is
0: que nosotros le traigamos al Señor,
1: for us to bring to God,
0: las necesidades de nuestros hijos,
1: the needs of our children,
0: y aquellos que tienen nietos,
1: and those who have grandkids,
0: traer también las necesidades de los nietos,
1: to also bring the needs of your grandkids,
0: y todas las generaciones,
1: and every generation.
0: Yo oro aún por las generaciones que no tengo,
1: I even pray for the generation I don't
0: venir,
1: see that's coming,
0: a través de los que tengo,
1: to through the ones I have.
0: Porque es necesario,
1: because it is necessary,
0: que nosotros aprendamos,
1: that we learn,
0: que tenemos una responsabilidad,
1: that we have a responsibility.
0: Job
1: aprendió
0: eso.
1: Learned.

0: in those ages of like the teenager years and on.
1: Esos son los mejores años de los jóvenes.
0: Oh, those are the best years for young people.
1: Uno se queda hasta calvo.
0: You even go bald because
1: sí,
0: of it.
1: Luis, perdona.
0: Sorry, Luis.
1: Y Jonathan. Perdona.
0: And brother Jonathan, I'm sorry.
1: Oiga bien.
0: Listen.
1: Nosotros
0: we,
1: tenemos que aprender
0: we must learn
1: a ir a la presencia de Dios
0: to go to the presence of God
1: con tiempo.
0: With time.
1: No a la ligera.
0: Not rushing it.
1: ¿Te quiere que yo, todavía
0: still
1: hasta esta altura,
0: even at this time
1: mi esposa sabe que es real.
0: My wife knows it's true.
1: Yo me levanto a las 3 de la mañana.
0: I wake up at 3 o'clock in the morning.
1: Me voy fuera de la casa.
0: I leave the house
1: para no despertar a mi esposa,
0: so that I don't wake my wife up.
1: Y me voy a caminar,
0: and I start to walk
1: en un camino que hay frente a la casa,
0: a path that's in front of the house.
1: Y como es privado, nadie entra para allá.
0: It says it's private, no one goes
1: si usted
0: through
1: va
0: there.
1: A las 3 de la mañana,
0: if you go there at 3 o'clock in the morning, 2:30, 3 o'clock in the
1: a
0: morning.
1: Veces he estado orando a esa hora.
0: Sometimes I'm praying at that time.
1: Y en el otro lado acá,
0: and in the other side
1: hay
0: here,
1: otra persona que está orando también
0: there's,
1: conmigo.
0: There's somebody else praying with
1: y
0: me.
1: Yo no lo sabía.
0: And I wouldn't even know.
1: Y me escribe y me dice, mira,
0: and they'll write to me and say,
1: a las 3 de la mañana,
0: at 3 o'clock in the morning,
1: yo estaba orando,
0: I was praying. For you,
1: y el Señor me dijo que te enviará esto.
0: And the Lord told me to send this to you.
1: Y yo le digo, pero cómo tú sabes si a las 3 de la mañana estaba yo hablando con Dios.
0: And I say, how do you know? Because at 3 o'clock in the morning, I was speaking with God.
1: Exactamente eso que tú estás enviando.
0: And asking him for that exact thing that you're sending me.
1: Decimos que Dios no habla.
0: Do we say God doesn't speak?
1: Que Dios no oye.
0: That God doesn't hear.
1: Que Dios no ve.
0: That God doesn't see.
1: Pero nosotros no le servimos a un Dios ciego.
0: But we don't serve a blind God.
1: No le servimos a un Dios mudo.
0: We don't serve a mute God.
1: No le servimos a un Dios que no tiene oído, que
0: we,
1: no oye.
0: We don't serve a God who doesn't have ears and doesn't hear.
1: Le servimos a un Dios que camina.
0: We serve a God that walks.
1: A un Dios que ve.
0: A God that sees.
1: A un Dios que oye.
0: A God that hears.
1: Un Dios.
0: A God
1: que se duele.
0: That hurts.
1: De los sufrimientos que nosotros pasamos.
0: From the sufferings that we go through.
1: Porque a lo mejor usted dice,
0: because perhaps you
1: Señor,
0: say,
1: pero tú no ves lo que yo estoy pasando.
0: Oh Lord, don't you see what I'm going through?
1: Y él te dice, sí, yo veo lo que tú estás pasando.
0: And he says, yes, I see what you're going through.
1: Estoy sufriendo.
0: I'm suffering with you.
1: En una ocasión,
0: in one occasion,
1: un caballero,
0: a gentleman,
1: dejó de ir a la iglesia,
0: stopped going to church.
1: Y el pastor fue a visitarlo.
0: And the pastor went to visit
1: era
0: him.
1: Que su hijo,
0: and it was that his son
1: había muerto en un accidente.
0: His son had died in an accident.
1: Y él culpó a Dios.
0: And so he blamed God.
1: ¿Por qué tú dejaste que mi hijo se muriera?
0: Why did you allow my son to die?
1: Tenía que pasar por eso?
0: Why did I have to go through that?
1: Y iba donde el Señor.
0: And he went to God.
1: Y el pastor fue a visitarlo.
0: And so the pastor went to visit him.
1: Le dijo, ¿por qué usted no está yendo a la iglesia?
0: And the pastor said, why are you not going to church, brother?
1: Y dice, pastor.
0: And he said, pastor.
1: Porque mire, Dios.
0: Because look, God
1: permitió
0: allowed
1: que mi hijo muriera
0: for my
1: esa
0: son
1: forma.
0: To die that way.
1: ¿Qué clase de Dios es ese?
0: What kind of God is that?
1: Y el Señor le dijo,
0: and the Lord told him,
1: el mismo Dios,
0: the same God
1: que vio a su hijo ser crucificado,
0: that saw his son crucified
1: y no pudo hacer nada
0: and
1: por
0: couldn't
1: él.
0: Do anything for him.
1: A veces nosotros pensamos,
0: sometimes we think
1: que somos los únicos que sufrimos,
0: that we're the only ones who suffer.
1: Pero cuando miramos al lado nuestro,
0: but when we look to our side,
1: hay alguien que está pasando peor que nosotros.
0: There's someone that's going through it worse than us.
1: Nosotros pensamos,
0: we think
1: que no tenemos suficiente en la casa,
0: that we don't have enough at home.
1: Pero por lo menos tenemos una casa donde
0: but at least
1: vivir.
0: We have a home.
1: Hay quien no tiene una casa.
0: There are those who don't have a home. By studying
1: que la bendición de Abraham,
0: that Abraham's
1: bien,
0: blessing, listen to this
1: la
0: well,
1: bendición de Abraham,
0: Abraham's blessing,
1: las promesas de Abraham,
0: the promises to Abraham,
1: estaban atadas,
0: they were tied
1: a sus hijos.

0: town in Caguas or a small neighborhood in Caguas.
1: Los que saben de Caguas saben lo que es la Mesa Alta.
0: Those who know about Caguas, a town in Puerto Rico, know of the neighborhood called Mesas, so high mesas, yes. High table.
1: Yes. Oiga bien.
0: So listen to this.
1: Yo salí a predicar para todos lugares.
0: So I used to go everywhere to preach.
1: Tenía programas radial.
0: I have radio programs.
1: Me invitaba, me llamaba.
0: Of the neighborhood called Mesas, so high mesas, yes. High table.
1: Yes. Oiga bien.
0: So listen to this.
1: Yo salí a predicar.

0: algo que le quiero decir.
1: But there's something I want to share with you.
0: Esos hijos,
1: those children,
0: escucharon la palabra.
1: They heard the word.
0: Y ellos,
1: and they,
0: en el momento dado,
1: in the right moment,
0: en el momento preciso,
1: in the precise moment,
0: usted lo va a ver entrar por esa puerta.
1: You will see them go through those doors.
0: Y ellos van a servirle a Dios al lado suyo.
1: Serve the Lord next to you.
0: Porque es una promesa de Dios.
1: Because it is a promise from the Lord.
0: La Biblia dice que instruyas al niño.
1: The Bible says instruct the child
0: en su camino.
1: In his path.
0: Y al fin de ello no se apartará.
1: And at the end none of them will go astray.
0: Así que mantenga esa es eso debe estar en su oración.
1: And so that should be in your prayers.
0: Señor, tú dices,
1: Lord, you say,
0: que si yo instruyo a mis hijos,
1: that if I instruct my children,
0: en el servicio a ti,
1: in your service,
0: ellos no se van a apartar.
1: They are not going to go astray.
0: Donde quiera que estén,
1: it doesn't matter where they are.
0: El ángel de Jehová va a estar alrededor
1: the
0: de ellos.
1: The angel of the Lord will be around them.
0: Y va a cuidar de ellos.
1: And you're going to watch over them.
0: Y en un momento dado,
1: and in the right moment,
0: tú te le vas a revelar.
1: You're going to reveal yourself to them.
0: Y yo lo voy a ver. Dígalo conmigo.
1: And you're going to say, I'm going to see
0: entrar
1: them
0: por las puertas de la casa
1: come
0: de Dios
1: through the doors of the house of the Lord.

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